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1: Ooh, it's time for the On The Move Mixdown once again. Let me know what you want to hear on social media at SoyLDJ, and I got you. Yes, got some somber Harry Styles, some Mike Towers, Kehlani. We getting started with Pink Panthers, Zara Larsson, it's Stateside.

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1: Ooh, it's time for the On The Move Mixdown once again. Let me know what you want to hear on social media. Let's get it started right now with some Olivia Dean, So Easy to Fall in Love. Got some B.O.B., Huntrix, Omar Courts, Post Malone, and whatever you want to hear on the way on socials at Soy El DJ.

Some golden hun tricks on the move. Mixdown right now of DJ Extreme. Let me know what you want to hear on socials at SoyLDJ. We're going to take it down. Slow it down, baby. Slow it down. We're going to Puerto Rico. His name is Omar Courts, and this one is called Coco on the move.

0: SL100.
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2: Hey, let's go. It is finally Saturday Night Romeo. 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What's hot on your For You page this week? You can start getting those requests in right now, too, all right? We're going to jump in and kick things off with the biggest song in North America for the second week in a row. Bruno Mars is on top. Risk It All kicks off Most Requested Live. For just a chance.

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26: Yeah, let the vibes begin. J-Mac's going in on our first For You mix of the night. The biggest songs from your For You page this week. We start for Emma in Columbus, Georgia, and Gabby in Columbus, Indiana, with Tame Impala and Jenny. Dracula kicks off the For You mix.

Requested live, coast to coast on the radio. Your For You mix continues. We're getting ready to do it in about 4 minutes. Playing the most requested song in North America. Who's getting it for the first hour tonight? Still seeing tons of requests for BTS, Taylor Swift, Ariana Grande, Shakira, Dominic Fike, Justin Bieber. What do you got? What should be most requested? Text me now, 855-495-7274. As the For You mix continues for Claire in Flagstaff, Arizona, with Bella Kay.

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2: 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Lots of requests in the first hour for BTS, Taylor Swift, Shakira, Dominic Fike, Olivia Rodrigo, Cat's Eye. Let's see, Bieber got a bunch of requests too in the first hour. Nobody had more requests though than Ariana Grande.
3: Hey, I was hoping you could play some Ariana Grande to just get my spirits revved up, get me going.
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0: 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Go ahead.
1: Hey, guys, I really need to hear some Taylor Swift. Every time I listen to her, I feel like a teenager again, and I really need some Taylor in my life. Can you play some Taylor?

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26: Yeah, checking the DMs on TikTok right now. I see you, Eva in Lexington, Kentucky, and Catherine in Halifax, Nova Scotia. Your boy Honest Abe is up next with MGK. He's kicking off his world tour tonight in Missouri. Can't wait to see Honest Abe when he comes to town. Here he is with MGK. This is called Crash First.

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0: 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Let's go to Kennewick, Washington. Hannah, you're up. What do you got?
1: Can you please play some Dojo Cat for me, please? Cause I love it. I love her. It gets me going.
0: Oh, let's do it, man. It gets J-Mac going, too. Doja Cat up next in the 4U mix. We throw it back with Say So on Most Requested Live.

It's Most Requested Live, Coast to Coast on your radio. The For You mix continues. Just did Midnight Sun from Zara Larsson. That was for Olivia in Joppa, Missouri. And Lily in Florence, South Carolina. I see you in the DMs on YouTube, TikTok, X, Instagram, Facebook, Snapchat. We are at Most Requested Live. You got Romeo and J-Mac. We are now just 3 minutes away from doing it again. Playing the most requested song in North America. It was all about the Arianators last hour. Ariana Grande's new one, Petal, was most requested. Who's getting it next hour? We're still seeing lots of requests for BTS, Taylor Swift, Shakira, Sabrina Carpenter. Keep yours coming as the For You mix continues for Aubrey in Cumberland, Maryland with Don Tolliver.

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3: 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The most requested song in North America was Petal.
2: Over the past 60 minutes, though, we got them all counted up again. Thank you for all the love on TikTok, YouTube, Instagram, Facebook.

Over the past 60 minutes, we saw bunches and bunches of requests for Cat's Eye. Animals on Fire tonight. O-Rod still getting lots of requests. Olivia Rodrigo, Justin Bieber, Dominic Fike, Ariana Grande again, Taylor Swift, BTS. Nobody had more requests, though, in the past 60 minutes than Shakira. Die, Die is the most requested song in North America this hour.

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27: And Lydia checked in from Huntsville, Alabama tonight. Hi to Brianna in Farmington, New Mexico. I see you in the DMs. Your song's up next, Bailey Littrell. He was here last weekend doing Ask Anything. 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His song's called So Be It, Bailey Littrell.

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0: Hey, it's me, Lucy Lopez. Fortnite has officially become the mall food court of pop culture because eventually everybody shows up. The latest arrival, Spider-Man. Fortnite is teaming up with Spider-Man, Brand New Day, and the internet is immediately having one question. Are the web shooters coming back? 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
0: Swiftie roll call, man. They're all over. Hi, Ava in Dothan, Alabama. Riley in Greenville, North Carolina. Melanie in Lawrence, Kansas. And Natalie in Eau Claire, Wisconsin.
1: We just did Taylor's latest for you. I knew it. I knew you.
0: All right. 855-

0: 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That's Midnight Sun.
1: It's Romeo here. Shout out to Layla in Grand Rapids, Michigan, and Zoe in Dubuque, Iowa. That's your song.
0: 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You can call or text with your request tonight. Let's go to Lafayette, Louisiana. What is your name?

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1: All the music for your Sunday fun day. Yes, it is officially here. This is Katie. We're going to keep going for your weekend. What's left of summer? Are you someone who's like hanging out to summer till just every last breath? I told you before, it's like October. I'm ready to put up all the Halloween stuff. All right, I've got Bruno Mars coming up for you. This is Katie with your request for Ray. I'm also going to get Tame Impala and Jenny on the way for you this hour because speaking of Dracula.
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1: This is Katie. I know, so we have to wait. We have to wait like a week and 3 days until the fall stuff comes back to Dunkin'. And then the 25th is when all the pumpkin things, the PSL of it all, returns to Starbucks. I honestly cannot wait. I know.

in today. What's on your mind? This is Katie on SL 100. 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

0: SXL 100. This is Katie. Okay, so I want to talk to my fellow pet parents, specifically if it is a dog. Where are my crazy dog people at?
1: Okay. I'm sorry. Let me go in the other room. The dogs.
0: No, honestly, that's perfect. According to a new report, a majority of pet owners say that their dogs will influence their plans. People will cancel plans, or they'll go and they'll totally Irish goodbye because of their dog. I mean, honestly, I have done this before with Wally and Pancake. Best excuse ever. No regrets.
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1: So Harry Styles on tour. He's doing that Madison Square Garden residency. 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It's like

It's SL100. I'm Katie, and I'm telling you, it doesn't matter if you're listening on the radio in your car or maybe on your smart speaker at home. We are always playing hit music for you on SL100.

0: 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This is Katie. I know, I love that it's after like 1 a.m. and you're up with me. Yes. Marissa, what are you doing?
1: Just cleaning my dishwasher. Oh. We're real exciting around here.
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same. 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This is Katie, and whatever you want to hear, definitely hit me up on Instagram, on TikTok. 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Like, what's going on for your Sunday morning? Tap that red microphone and leave me a message.

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I'm telling you, they could be one of our $5,000 winners for classroom supplies on SL 100.

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This is Katie, and let us know what you're up to. I'm very nosy. 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
1: So let's talk about this story trending about Somber and why Somber said that he's really nervous to date. And I was like, oh, poor guy. This is Katie. So we are going to talk about this and what he said to Variety in 5.

0: It's SL100. This is Katie. All right, the story about Somber that is trending. So Somber spoke with Variety and said that he's like worried about dating people. What's the deal? He said he's hesitant. Somber said, quote, since my recent success, I haven't really been able to get out there and get on the market. It's definitely weird and I'm still figuring it out. I don't want to date someone who wants to date me for the wrong reasons. Like, AKA, now that he's like super famous, Grammy nominated and all that. He said that he hasn't stopped dating, but he's just taking a different approach.
1: The most talk.
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Cell 100. Well, if you're ever worried about getting put in the friend zone, maybe this is good news for you because the friend zone is disappearing. This is Katie. Let's talk about it. There's TikToks trending, explaining it. I'm going to get into it next. I know.

0: SL100, your number one hit music station. So there are a lot of people on TikTok saying that the friend zone is disappearing. It's Katie, and they're blaming it on inflation. So it's a TikToker named Gordon, got like 1.6 million views on this, and said back in 2012, you could blow money on a coffee date. But, you know, necessarily not going to lead to anything serious. He said now people won't do that because unless they know that, like, this is the possibility that this person is into me and it's not a friend zone situation. Yeah, the friend zone, that's one good thing that's coming out of inflation. I mean, the friend zone, being put in the friend zone sucks.
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SL100. I'm Katie, and don't miss War of the Roses. Coming up tomorrow morning on John, Jay, and Rich, only on SL100. Let's catch some cheaters. OMG.

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1: This is Katie. So are you watching any good shows this weekend? What should I watch later today? I want to binge something or watch like a really good movie. I have all the streaming services, so the world is your oyster. 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

100. This is Katie. And your smart speaker does more than just look good. 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

SL100. All right, it's August 9th. Technically, it is the third week in August. This is Katie. Okay, so what is like the top vacation ick if you're going away one more time before the summer ends? According to this new report, the top vacation ick happens before people even get off the flight. It's clapping when the plane lands. Number one on the list. Do you clap when the plane lands? Personally, I don't, because I'm like, well, you know, it's a pilot. It's kind of his job. Like, I mean, I much respect. I mean, I hope they can land the plane.

0: Channel 100, Hattiesburg's number one hit music station. What's going on? This is Katie. All right, continuing your Sunday morning playlist everywhere, all weekend, all summer, all August, or if you like to call it Augtober as I do, because, I mean, you just go to any store, like the fall stuff's out. Let's get into it. I've got Zara Larsson coming up for you this hour. Request for Ella Langley, also Olivia Dean.
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So much happening in Las Vegas. This is Katie. So it's also going to be performances from Cardi B, from BTS, Benson Boone, and so

0: XL100. This is Katie, and would love to know what songs you're loving right now. Hit that red talkback mic on the iHeart app. Leave us a message and let me know.
1: I could be-

0: Belt 100. And for some people now, a trip to Costco is turning into a date night. So this is trending on social media that some couples are turning their date nights into a trip to Costco. And they're sharing this all over social media. They're actually calling it the Kirkland's Signature Date Night. I was like, okay, that's cute though. You know, just grab one of those gigantic carts. You have to walk up and down each and every single aisle. That's how we roll at Costco. I'm totally down for a Costco date night.
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John Jay and Rich Morning Show, SL 100. This is Katie. All right, so there's a new report claiming, this is alleged, that Botox can ruin a relationship. Like, hey, I will not take this Botox slander. But personally, I feel like the reason is kind of ridiculous, but I want to know your thoughts. We're going to talk about it in 5 minutes, and just after this, Bruno Mars, Risk It All. For just a chance.

0: It's SL100. Thank you so much for listening. This is Katie.
1: Okay.
0: Is this for real? Because there's a new report claiming that Botox can ruin your relationship. Because you know when you get Botox, can't make the same facial expressions you used to, which I think that's the point. But people are like, well, then you're not communicating as effectively. But like, you can still talk. I mean, I get Botox and she is still chatting.
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Your number one hit music station is SL100. So what are the plans for your Sunday? Are we brunching? Oh, I do love a good brunch. I know, call me basic, but I'm still on that avocado toast train. Bottomless mimosas. I know. Say less. And it's Olivia. I know.

This is Katie, and yay, football is back at The Rock September 5th. Our USM Golden Eagles take on Alcorn State in the first game of the season. We are SL 100.

0: follow us at SL100.
1: This is Katie. Appreciate you hanging out. And I'm not trying to yuck anyone's yum. 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

Hey, it's Katie on SL100. And start your morning with John, Jay, and Rich, the second date update. It's happening at 7:05 tomorrow morning on SL100. Did they find love?

0: online at sl100.com. What's going on? This is Katie. And anything you want to hear for your Sunday morning, definitely hit me up on Instagram. It's Katie Radio 1. I've got that Olivia Rodrigo stupid song in 3 minutes.
1: I'm going under in this time. I fear there's no one to save me. This all or nothing really got away. You're driving me crazy.

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2: Okay, we have to talk about this poll that's trending, and it's the most attractive thing that a guy can do, that you're just like, yes, all of that. 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
1: I'm Katie, hanging out with you. Thanks for listening. Okay, this is funny. I also don't think it's true. But researchers said in a new study, the odd skill that women love most in men. Any guesses?
2: Oh, cleaning the house.
1: Oh, it's not dancing?
2: No, it's not.
1: Well, they're saying it's dancing. But what about, like, you can dance and clean. You can multitask. Get her done.
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1: Oh my God, the debate rages on. I mean, there's like countless TikToks and reels that have been posted about this item of clothing. So this fashion news, for the longest time it was out. People were like, don't wear them, you'll look crazy. But what's coming back? I've got the story next. Please don't.

0: to tell your smart device to play SL100 on iHeartRadio. This is Katie. I know, we're getting mixed messages. I know, it's like, are they in? Are they out? Are they cringy? Are they okay? But when it comes to the ongoing debate about skinny jeans...
1: I'm over here like, what?
0: Dude, I'm telling you. Well, millennials... You can breathe a sigh of relief because apparently the story trending that Gen Z is now signing off on skinny jeans. The second that anyone comes for sweatpants in public, I will have an issue.
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2: 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Here's Manny Munoz.
3: I am Manny Munoz. Thank you for tuning in to iHeartRadio's Communities. It is our weekly public affairs show where we try to bring you conversations that will help you better understand important issues or maybe just some interesting topics. Either way, I do hope you'll stick around for the next half hour. And if you have any comments, questions, or suggestions, please feel free to reach out on Instagram. My handle is at IOD Manny. That's at IOD MANNY. Now, let's get on with the show. For thousands of veterans in our country, the toughest battle doesn't necessarily end when they leave the military. It continues as they transition back into civilian life in the workplace. The problem isn't just transitioning for the vet. It's also the fact that too many employers in our country are unprepared for the potential challenges welcoming in some of these vets into the workplace. Let's talk about it. So we bring in Shannon Walker, CEO of Northwest Battle Buddies. Shannon, I appreciate the time.
4: Absolutely. Thanks for having me on your show.
3: Did I lay that out properly? It's difficult enough being a vet and transitioning back into civilian life, but much of the civilian workplace isn't really prepared to welcome and assist veterans.
4: No, you're 100% correct, especially assisting a veteran with a service dog. You know, our veterans who are choosing a holistic approach and they want to break barriers. They don't want to live the way they've been living. And so they are seeking a way to get out and find themselves again, so to speak. And being a producer and being in the workforce is a great goal for them to have. And what they find is that, you know, a lot of environments, a lot of job environments are not welcoming, and they don't understand the law. And they also don't understand the benefit to our service members for accepting them, because there really is a way to do it if you do it correctly. And the veterans that Northwest Battle Buddies has given dogs to that are in the workforce are thriving, but it wasn't necessarily easy to get them into the workforce.
3: Yeah, and it's hard for me to imagine any employer out there wouldn't want to hire a veteran because of what they bring to the workplace in terms of hard work and discipline. For people who have never met a vet working alongside a service dog, what does that actually look like in this day and age?
4: Well, what it looks like, if you're wanting to hire a veteran with a service dog and what the benefit would be, you're exactly right. You know, our veterans, you know, we're dealing with 1% of the population that said, I will go do whatever you ask me to do for people that very likely I will never meet. Mm-hmm. And it's such a unique constituency that we live among, and leadership and respect and honor are so important to the veterans that Northwest Battle Buddies has served. And what the workforce needs to understand, or employers, is that you're bringing that kind of quality in. And when you bring somebody with a service dog, you're already hiring somebody who has chosen not to be a statistic of the 22 veterans a day that are taking their own lives. And they are choosing a holistic way, and they are fighters. And so with a reasonable accommodation, so every workforce, you know, it's the Americans with Disabilities Act says that workforces, you know, jobs, you know, government jobs, whatever it is, they need to provide a reasonable accommodation to our veterans. And what we do at Northwest Battle Buddies is we work with the HR departments and help them navigate, what does it look like with a service dog? What does it look like to be able to honor our veterans in a way and welcome the dog and the veteran into the workforce? So we educate them. We go through either the environment, the work environment, or even virtually to say, this is where you can secure the dog. This is what the law says. We educate the employer because we want to protect their liabilities, right, as well as help them open the door to our veterans.
3: I want to ask you about that in just a second, but let's get into you and your history, Shannon. You are a dog person. How did you bring that love, your love for dogs, to realizing that not only could you help veterans, but that you could also help them excel in the workplace?
4: Yeah, you know, I've loved dogs my whole life, and I had no idea that I would become a professional dog trainer. So I've been a professional dog trainer for 30 years. And I founded Northwest Battle Buddies because of the way my father raised me. My dad served during the Korean War time, and he taught me that when you're in the presence of a veteran, you're in the presence of a hero, even though he never considered himself one. And he also taught me that freedom wasn't free. And so I had a reverence for our veterans. So when the first veteran came into my for-profit business, he had his personal dog named Sammy, and he wanted her to be trained to be a service dog. So I just did what I do. It was business as usual for me at that time. And I assessed his dog. I found out what she needed to task for, because a service dog has to task and mitigate symptoms of a disability.
3: Right.
4: So she had temperament enough. She was young enough. And I trained her. But it was when Kevin came back for his training with the dog that it changed things for me. I saw Kevin find courage inside himself to lead Sammy places he was afraid to go alone. And I saw him be willing to do for her what he was unwilling to do for himself. And it was life-changing for me, because I've accomplished a lot in the dog world. But when I watched Kevin finish his testing and walk away with Sammy at his side and his head up and his shoulders back, and he's walking to his car, you know, I really felt like I'd made the difference in the quality of somebody's life. And then veterans who knew him prior to having his dog as a service dog saw the difference in him, and they started to show up at my door. They started to show up at my business, and they were asking for dogs. One of them was a Vietnam veteran named Randy. And I didn't have a dog to give him. But then in my simple-minded thinking, I thought, you know, if I can just adopt dogs out of shelters, I can train them and I can gift them, and I can say thank you for my freedom.
3: Right.
4: And so that's exactly what I did. I went out to a shelter, adopted 5 dogs, and got started. And I will tell you that we provided Randy with a service dog. It was a beautiful blue pit bull named Leia that came out of a shelter. And that's where it began for us. And that was 315 service dogs ago in the last 14 years that we have gifted to our veterans. Yeah.
3: That's a great story. We're speaking with Shannon Walker, CEO of Northwest Battle Buddies. The website is northwestbattlebuddies.org. Difference, Shannon, between a service dog and an emotional support animal?
4: Oh, great. So a service dog literally is a piece of medical equipment. It's no different than a wheelchair, a walker, a cane, or a prosthetic. A service dog is trained to mitigate the disability to mitigate the symptom of a disability so that the veteran can actually do something with that service dog that he couldn't do without the service dog. So service dogs are allowed access under the laws and the rules of the ADA. And so service dogs are allowed access. ESA dogs, emotional support animals, they do not have the extensive training that a service dog does. They do not have what an emotional support animal does is it is for the human at home, and it is not allowed public access. The amount of training is not required, and it doesn't mean that the emotional support animals don't serve a purpose to that individual, but they are not allowed access in public. And it brings actually a lot of confusion in the workforce,
3: right?
4: Because people think, well, this dog makes me feel better, so it has to be with me everywhere, and that's not the case. The Fair Housing Act will allow an emotional support animal in a home with a doctor's note saying that they need it into an apartment or a hotel or a housing situation where pets are not allowed. ESAs will be allowed with a doctor's note, whereas service dogs are the only dogs in a category that are allowed access in public, and it's much more expensive, much more training, much more scrutinized.
3: I would imagine there are plenty of veterans out there who might not have physical disabilities from their time in service, but surely have mental and emotional disabilities, PTSD, or what have you. They might not need, would they need a service dog, or would they need an emotional support animal? And how do you differentiate the two in the workplace?
4: In the workforce, you know, emotional support animals are not allowed in the workforce.
3: Right.
4: The difference would be, this is why, you know, PTSD, but it's called invisible wounds of war.
3: Okay.
4: You know, a lot of the questions that our veterans get is when they are out in public with a service dog, people will actually say, well, you look fine. What's wrong with you? Why do you need a dog? Because they're invisible wounds. But a panic attack, when a veteran goes into a store and they experience panic attack, heart racing, and depending on what that panic attack looks like,
3: right,
4: it can be more debilitating than a veteran that is maybe needing a walker or needing some physical assistance that is a wound we can see. I've had veterans with panic attacks have paralytic seizures where they're on the ground and literally cannot move their limbs. Mm. We've had veterans who have had seizures that are like full-blown seizures, where it's a grand mal seizure brought on by a panic attack while we were out training. So how it displays or how it manifests itself can be very, very different. Sometimes it's sweat, sometimes it's heart rate, sometimes they go into flight. But there's a lot of ways to use the dog, the service dog, as a tool to mitigate that to where they can go into the store and do those things. So when it comes to the workforce, what's important is that it is truly a service dog that has been professionally trained and the handler has been professionally trained. Because calling a dog a service dog does not make it a service dog.
3: Right.
4: It doesn't. It has to meet a criteria and it does require scrutiny, in my opinion. And there is you have to be held accountable to what you're saying because this is a privilege, not a right. People would say, okay, it is a right. We can have a right to have a service dog. Yes, you have a right to have a service dog, but you don't have a right to call a service dog that is not trained to be a service dog.
3: Yeah.
4: Does and that sadly, make sense what I'm saying?
3: Absolutely. And sadly, in this day and age, anybody can go on Amazon and buy a vest for their animal, thinking it makes it a service dog. Just a couple more minutes here with Shannon Walker, CEO and founder of Northwest Battle Buddies. The website is northwestbattlebuddies.org. If you want more information, we're talking about the workplace here under the Americans for Disabilities Act. What is an employer actually required to do and what aren't they required to do in terms of accommodating, in this case, an injured veteran?
4: Well, what they are required to do is provide a reasonable accommodation, which has to happen before somebody can even get a dog from us. Mm-hmm. And they need to be educated about where the dog can go. So the dog can go in common areas and the dog can go in safe places. The employer also needs to help provide, and we as Northwest Battle Buddies help the employer figure this out. But there has to be a safe place for that dog while the veteran is working if the dog cannot be at their side. Because it has to be safe for the dog, but it also, the veteran that is hired needs to be able to do his job and fulfill his obligations. There's no easy treatment here. I mean, you need to do your job and you need to earn your wage without the dog being a hindrance. But the workforce is also not required to accept a dog that is unruly, that is untrained, and that is a liability in the workforce. If the dog's behavior does not line up, and that goes anywhere. Mm-hmm. Just because you call a service dog, like I already said, isn't a service dog. But if that dog is ever out of control and unruly and not doing its job, then that dog can be excused from the workforce or even the grocery store, whatever it might be. But there is a path forward for employers who want to hire veterans with service dogs. It's about opening your mind, learning a new way, being educated, and knowing the law that will protect the veteran and the workforce. It will protect them if we would just enforce the rules on the books. We don't need more laws. We just need to enforce what's on the books and be educated.
3: Is there one misconception or one thing that a small business owner who might be listening to our conversation should know before they move forward and consider hiring a vet, especially one with a service animal?
4: For the employer, I'd say do your due diligence. Find out where he's getting the dog. Find out, make sure he's passed his testing. You know, I mean, there are qualifications that need to happen to have a service dog, and it's not wrong to ask the two questions, is this a service dog and what does he do to task for you? You know, what does he task for for you? I mean, those are the questions that they need to know. But again, everybody's worried about the dog being unruly because in public we see dogs exploding on leash, but oh, it's my service dog and they make excuses. Those dogs should be kicked out. So the employers need to know that if they want to protect themselves, to know what the law is, and then they can protect their veteran, they can give back to their veterans by opening a door, but being educated about it so everybody's needs are met, everybody's responsibilities are fulfilled, and you might just find you have the best employee on your team because he's a veteran with a service dog and he served our country and he's just that type of guy.
3: 100%.
4: Or female.
3: Shannon Walker, CEO of Northwest Battle Buddies. If you want more information or to find out how you can help, again, the website, northwestbattlebuddies.org. That's B-U-D-D-I-E-S, by the way. northwestbattlebuddies.org. Shannon, thanks so much for the time and for everything you're doing to help our veterans. Really appreciate it. Be well.
4: Thank you very much. Have a blessed day.
3: You're listening to iHeartRadio Communities, our weekly public affairs show. I am Manny Munoz. If you have any thoughts, comments, or questions, please feel free to reach out to me on Instagram. My handle is at IODManny. That's at IODMANNY. There are a few things better on a hot summer day than an ice cold beer, and it just so happens August is International Beer Month. So we decided to bring on an expert to talk all things beard. We're joined by Dr. Malcolm Purinton. He's of Northeastern University, teaches the history of beer, alcohol, and food. And obviously, I majored in the wrong things. Dr. Purinton, thanks for joining us.
5: Oh, happy to be here. So good to talk to you.
3: Let me start off topic and ask you about that. I'm fascinated with the Discovery Channel series about the brands that built America, or the History Channel, I guess it is. I didn't realize that was taught in college.
5: Oh, well, so I teach it through multiple different lenses. So I've been studying the history of beer and researching and writing about it for the past, about 20 years. And basically, I've been using beer as a lens to look at things like the history of technology or the history of society and culture and the history of business and education and seeing how beer like influences and kind of intersects with all of these aspects of our very long human experience going back thousands and thousands of years. So when I'm teaching it, it's about learning all these different aspects of life and the world, but through the lens of beer and alcohol and how that kind of intersects.
3: That's fascinating. How old is the history of beer? And which civilization is credited with inventing it?
5: Well, right now, the oldest evidence that we have of kind of intentional fermentation of a cereal grain of beer goes back about 13,000 years to a society, a Neolithic society, actually, on the eastern edge of the Mediterranean. So it's way, way older than, say, sliced bread or, the wheel or, really a settled civilization at all.
3: Huh. And I imagine by accident that they discovered beer?
5: Well, since we don't have any written records, we're definitely assuming an accident. But then one that was then, very fruitful and enjoyable. And so it was continued on, onwards through the civilizations, the city of Sumer, of Babylon, of ancient Egypt, and going all the way through to the present day.
3: How did these things globalize? I guess like so many things back then, it's really hard to know, but you imagine just people moving from one region to another helped beer, for example, spread across the globe?
5: Oh, absolutely. Actually, when we look at kind of the beginnings of human civilization, of settled communities who are growing things like grain, there's some really strong evidence pointing to that humans settled down for beer, to produce fermented beverages. Hmm. And this is, you can see this, just kind of through all these ancient civilizations, of the Fertile Crescent, Mesopotamia, all of these areas. And so these areas become centers of culture, centers of trade, centers of production. And so people would be coming through. I mean, we find evidence in the mountains and the Zagros Mountains in Western Iran today, or also grain fermentation in Central Asia, combinations of rice and barley and wheat and other things. And so with all the trade that builds up over the next thousands of years, the knowledge of these substances pass across oceans and seas.
3: Do you have a guess what there's a beer of today that would be closely associated to what beer might have been like back in those days? Because I can't imagine it was very pleasant to drink.
5: One of the main ingredients that we use in beer today is one that was not used for most of human history, and that is hops. Mm-hmm. So a nice green flower, adds all the flavor, the bitterness, a lot of the shelf life quality to beer. But that was actually only starting to be used in any great amount around the 12th, 13th centuries. And so if the type of beer that we might think of as being closest to the earliest beers would be called a gruit today. So an unhopped beer. So a beer that would be including different types of herbs and spices and things like that. That would be found around, because otherwise you just kind of have this, really, malty, sweet, sugary fermented drink.
3: Right.
5: So people would put in really anything they found. We've got, if you're in ancient Egypt, you'd probably be putting in dates, or, types of fruits, or adding some honey, or even mixing some wine into it as well, to make, a whole different concoction that with a still a base using wheat, barley, and so on, that we would call a beer.
3: Almost sounds like some sort of fermented tea.
5: Definitely. Oh, gruits very much have kind of a tea quality to them.
3: Right.
5: And if you get the chance, because they don't last for too long, you'll find them at small craft beer breweries and things like that. They are very unique. A lot of breweries will use things like yarrow and sweet gale and rosemary in them. And so they do tend to be slightly on the sweeter side and definitely have that kind of tea quality to them.
3: What is the significance of Pilsner in globalizing beer?
5: Well, there we go with my book, The Globalization in a Glass, The Rise of Pilsner Beer Through Technology, Taste, and Empire. Huh. Is kind of explains why we have one global style of beer. So this is something that is kind of wild about the light golden lager, like the Pilsner being the first one coming out in 1842. That basically any type, you think about Budweiser, you think about Pabst, you think about, any brewery that, has like a national connotation to it. So like, Castle in South Africa or Cristal in Costa Rica and Cuba and places like that, or like Sapporo. They all have a light golden lager that is kind of derivative of that original Pilsner.
3: Right.
5: And so what happens in the 19th century is we see globalization expanding at a rapid rate, especially through empire, the British Empire, French Empire, German Empire, and the transportation through trains, through steamships, and beer being a part of all of those aspects. If you have starting a colony, say Germany is starting one in Shanghai, they're going to found Qingdao, what we think of as the big Chinese beer brand. Mm-hmm. Or in South Africa, British colony, and they have Castle Lager by the turn of the 20th century. And it's a rather incredible story because it is, after tens of thousands of years now, over 10,000 years, we suddenly have one style that comes to dominate the entire globe. And it is light, it is lower in alcohol, it is refreshing, and it's one that actually has a nice long shelf life, even with being lower in alcohol and not having that stronger preservative quality that can come with alcohol. And so it becomes a beer that kind of represents modernity by the turn of the 20th century.
3: Fascinating. A few more minutes here with Dr. Malcolm Purinton of Northeastern University, teaches the history of beer, alcohol, and food. I imagine one of the difficult things, initially anyway, for thousands of years, about beer was the fact that there was no refrigeration. Is beer something that would go bad?
5: Oh, quite quickly, too. Yeah. Until people started using hops regularly, the hops not only, can add, flavor, bitterness, like aroma, lots of great qualities, they also add a strong preservative quality to them because they act as an antibacterial. Then you add the alcohol content and like the boiling process that goes through with making beer. And you have a beer that has a longer shelf life. Prior to that, beer with poor refrigeration would be something that would be produced on a regular, almost daily basis. Mm-hmm. You have home brewing, like at the home, you would be brewing beer. You wouldn't be producing it for a large audience, for a large consumer base, until we get really into the 16th, 17th, 18th centuries, where you start seeing industrialization playing a big role. And refrigeration, it was even illegal to brew beer in many societies and kingdoms across Europe from April to October, because of the heat of the summer would make that beer go bad. Mm. It wasn't the heat necessarily. It was the amount of, lots of microbiomes, like bacteria, fungi, right, wild yeasts that would also be really attracted to that sweet, sugary water. And so make it go all funky and bad. The refrigeration that comes about in the 19th century really becomes a game changer, regardless of your style of beer. Because Pilsner, being a lager beer, needs that colder temperature, both for fermentation and then for the long lagering phase of that production. So lagering meaning to store in German. You would be aging that beer for like 3 to 6 months, which you need a controlled, refrigerated environment. So temperatures had played a major role throughout the history of beer.
3: Few things more satisfying, I mentioned in the open, than an ice cold beer. Yet I notice in some cultures, it isn't, even in this day and age, they don't drink it cold. Is there a reason for that?
5: Yeah, there's actually, you're thinking about more like the British audience, looking at the cask ales. So it's a specific type of beer that basically there's still living yeast in that beer, which needs to be at around room temperature to keep fermenting. Mm. So it's a very long, kind of like slow. It adds so much more flavor. If you have a really nice ice cold beer, that will be refreshing, but a cold lemonade will also be refreshing. And if you have a beer that's closer to room temperature, you'll get a whole lot more flavor coming out of it. to be able to taste the hops more. You'd be able to taste the yeast. You'd be able to taste the grain in a way that you wouldn't if it's super ice cold. So it can be refreshing, but you will taste a whole lot more if it's a little bit warmer.
3: Right. And then I guess maybe it was in the 90s, maybe the early 2000s, that we saw the rise, at least in the United States, of microbrews and all of these beer pubs. And I guess maybe even the origins of, well, let me rephrase that. What is the origin of the IPA, the Indian Pale Ale? And how's that different from a Pilsner, for example?
5: So the IPA, has a very curious history within craft beer movements, but the origins come from kind of a naming convention of certain beers that are made for the British Empire in the early 19th century. So it was a beer that style that has already been being produced for sale in the late 18th century, but becomes named in the early 19th century. Really decades and decades after the same style had already been sent to India with the East India Company trade. And it was a style that was kind of named after the fact. While for basically craft beer, we start seeing IPA becoming a thing for craft beer in the 1990s for the most part. You have like the East India Pale Ale coming from like Brooklyn, and also the Harpoon IPA coming from the Boston-based Harpoon, Massachusetts Bay Brewing Company. And then it really starts catching on late 90s when we start seeing a push for bitterness. Mm-hmm. You start seeing kind of like these bitterness battles of like how hoppy can you make the beer? Where we start seeing like double IPAs coming out of like Russian River in California, and even triple IPAs also from Russian.

0: Oh, it kind of depends on the time of day. Honestly, the beers that got me into looking at beer were the Belgian Abbey Ale style. So the Trappist breweries. I'm thinking like Chimay Blue or Roquefort or Westmalle, where, I mean, they're such a unique style. The flavors come through more from the yeast than they do from the hops. And they tend to be rather complicated, like really just wonderful beers to drink out of like a nice goblet. But also, I just love having, something fun in the summer. So currently I'm enjoying a beer that's almost, it's like a saison. So a beer that's originally made for the farm workers, like in southern Belgium, northern France. Something that's light, lower in alcohol, has kind of like a nice, touch of flavor coming from like some coriander, maybe a little bit of salt in there, which is nice, very refreshing for these hotter months by the water.
1: That sounds fascinating. Dr. Malcolm Purinton of Northeastern University teaches history of beer, alcohol, and food. Really, really appreciate the time and the information. I thought it was fascinating.
0: Hey, thanks so much, man. It's been a pleasure to be on here.
1: I am Manny Munoz. I appreciate you listening to iHeartRadio's Communities this week. As always, if you have any questions, comments, or suggestions, reach out to me on Instagram. My handle is @IODManny. That's @IODManny. And that'll do it for another edition of iHeartRadio's Communities. I'm Manny Munoz. Until next time.
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0: 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So I got Jamie here on the phone talking about her little oopsies on vacation a while back. What happened?
1: Yeah, so I was on vacation and
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1: were in San Diego, and me and my friends decided to drive across the border to Mexico, to Tijuana, and we lost our keys to our car.
0: Oh, no. Why?
1: Not smart.
0: No, it isn't. No.
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2: Brian Littrell from the Backstreet Boys and his son Bailey Littrell.
3: What up, everybody? If you're looking for Seacrest, you're in the wrong place because this is Brian Littrell's house. I'm Brian Littrell from the Backstreet Boys. Helping me out as an artist is very close to my heart. He is my heart. This is my son, Bailey Littrell.
4: Thanks, Dad. I'm so excited to count down the 40 biggest songs, and I can't wait to take you guys behind the scenes of my new single, So Be It.
3: I can't wait for us to play it.
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0: That's Die Die by Shakira and Burna Boy. It's new at number 39.
1: Oh, baby, when you talk like that, you make a woman go mad.
2: Shakira did a great job at the World Cup. Don't you think so, Bubba?
0: Oh, I think she did fantastic.
2: Yeah.
0: Hey, everyone, it's Bailey Littrell teaming up with my father, Brian, to take over for Seacrest while he's out.
2: And we are just getting started here.
0: And if there's anything you want to know about us, we're opening the phone lines. So just give us a call at 1-877-AT-40-FAN, and we'll tell you everything you want to know.
2: Are you sure about that, Bailey?
0: Of course.
2: Like, what if they ask us, like, a math question?
0: I'm getting my calculator out. While you get your questions together, here is number 38.

0: That's Daisies by Justin Bieber at number 38.
1: So Ryan is out, but the Littrells are taking over. It's Brian and Bailey Littrell.
0: So get comfy, grab something to eat, and stick around because we will be right back.
1: All right.
2: More with Brian and Bailey Littrell in a moment.
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0: it could be time to ask their doctor about Rexulti, brexpiprazole 2 milligrams, the first FDA-approved treatment for this condition. 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Learn more about these and other side effects at Rexulti.com. 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
7: Number

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1: And this is Brian Littrell from the Backstreet Boys taking over the countdown while Ryan is off.
0: And this is Bailey Littrell running the countdown all weekend long with my dad, Brian.
1: I'm your dad?
0: Yeah.
1: Oh, wow. So you guys probably might know me from a big pop band, the Backstreet Boys, but this is the perfect opportunity to get to know Bailey a little bit better because he's your new favorite artist. You're always my new favorite artist, but this is kind of cool. So tell us about yourself and how would you describe your music to people that haven't heard you?
0: So I would say, let me just put it this way. I'll be real with you guys. I've been at this for 8 years, but overnight successes take forever. So let me properly introduce myself, guys. I am Bailey Littrell. I'm with my father here. We are getting the opportunity to do something we've probably both always dreamed of. So that's bucket list number one being checked off. Number two is you guys are going to get to hear my song, So Be It, while we're on this show. It's my first pop single ever. I'm super excited. I did country music for a very long time, and now we're here stepping into the pop realm, and I'm very excited. I'll play my new single, So Be It, in a bit, but right now, here's another hit on the countdown.
2: Number 36.

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13: Hey everyone, it's Bailey Littrell teaming up with my father, Brian, to take over for Seacrest while he's out.
14: That sounds so clinical. I'm your dad. Call me your dad. So I see the phones are lighting up with questions for us. Let's take one right now.
15: Hey Bailey, this is Evie from Santa Monica. And my question for you is, when did you realize that your dad was a Backstreet Boy and not just your dad? Thanks.
13: Oh, that's an amazing question. Oh.
14: Evie, that's a great question.
13: Let me think. My common one I say is that we were in L.A. I was a young kid. I had to be about 11 or 12. And I'd been on tour with my dad a billion times. But there was just something about the fact of seeing his CD at a CVS where you and I were.
14: Yeah.
13: In this huge bin full of CDs. And I pulled out Millennium. I handed it to my dad and I was like, hey, this is you, right? This is the Millennium CD. And he's like, well, yeah, we have like 18 million of them at the house. And I was like, well, he's like, I told you I was a pretty big deal. And I was like, well, okay, now I finally believe it.
14: Hey, you know, we were such a big deal that we were in the waste bin there with all the CDs at the drugstore. That's
13: think,
14: pretty cool.
13: You think me witnessing you playing, you know, mass crowds in the thousands would have clicked it, but it was a CD at CVS.
14: You know, so. Because I'm just dad at home, you know what I'm saying? That's all it is. All right, thank you so much, Evie, for your question, and I hope you got the right.

0: That's Ever Since You Left Me by French Montana featuring Max B at number 32. And I'm Bailey Littrell, your co-guest DJ this weekend with my father, Brian.
1: Man, we get to be co-guest DJs. That's pretty
0: cool.
1: Isn't
0: that amazing?
1: For Ryan. But I'm Brian. Just replace the R with a B. All right. So, yes, most of the Backstreet Boys shows this year are in Las Vegas at Sphere because we have a residency. It started actually last year. Now it's lasted a complete year. We've been blessed with super fans all around the world coming to Vegas. But we did play at Bottle Rock Festival in Napa earlier this summer. You know, playing a festival is a little different because festivals are wide open. You know, when you're playing the Sphere, you've got a couple of entrances and you know where the stages are because there's only one stage, right? When you play a festival, you have like four or five different stages. There's stage A1, there's stage A2, there's stage B. So there's a lot of commotion going on backstage. Now, the cool thing is that some of the artists get out, mingle a little bit, and you'll always run into somebody and be like, hey, that's so-and-so. And they look at you like, oh my gosh, I grew up listening to your music. And I'm like, thank you for making me feel old.

0: That's Bronte Fall with Invited. It's an American Top 40 on the Verge track.
1: We'll be back with Ryan and Bailey Littrell in just a sec.
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1: Yeah. Guaranteed human.
5: SL 100. Over the last 56 years, American Top 40 has brought families closer together.
1: And that continues this weekend with some father-son bonding.
5: When Brian Littrell from the Backstreet Boys and his son Bailey fill in for Ryan as our special guest hosts.
0: What's going on? It's Bailey Littrell taking over the countdown with some help from my dad, Brian. And this party is just getting started.
6: We will be answering your questions in just a bit, and we have more of the biggest songs in the country to play for you. So let's not waste any time and get right back to the music. Here's another hit.

0: That's Repeat It by Martin Garrix and Ed Sheeran at number 29. And this is Bailey Littrell running things on the countdown with my father, Brian. So, I'm a solo artist. After playing country music for a bit, I'm making songs that are really in the realm of pop music now, which is obviously what I grew up on. But I often get asked a lot if I ever wanted to follow in my dad's footsteps specifically, meaning a boy band.
1: Bailey, would you ever join a boy band? How many times do you get asked that?
0: All the time. And the answer is absolutely. I thought about it.
1: So everybody asks all the time, like, what's the advice that you give to your son? And I'm like, don't join a boy band. Whatever you do. My son came to me when he was like 10 or 11. He's like, Dad, I want to start a group and be a boy band. And I was like, don't do it. Now, the reason I would suggest don't do it is because when it comes to a 5 boy band member group, you've got a lot of politics to deal with because everybody gets a vote. We run a democratic process. So if you got 3 guys that vote one way to do something and 2 guys that vote another way,
0: toast.
1: Guess what? You're either on the plus side or the negative side. With that being
0: it's
1: said,
0: awkward. See, listen, I've seen it firsthand. It's awkward to be the one that your legislation, so to speak, was not passed.
1: It can be tough sometimes because you get your heart set on something and then it's like, did they just pull the rug right out from under you? But, you know, Backstreet Boys have made it work for 33 years and counting, so I think we're doing something right. Here is a guy who had a career in a boy band, and now he's gone solo, and it's kind of worked out for him. It's Al Horan with Tastes So Good, number 28.

0: That's Stella Lefty with Boston. It's on the verge of making this countdown.
1: American Top 40 with special guest hosts Brian Littrell and his son Bailey continues after this.
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21: Seacrest is out this weekend.
1: And we have two special guest hosts taking over until he's back. All right. Sorry, had to do it.
21: Brian Littrell and his son Bailey Littrell are taking over American Top 40. Backstreet's
22: back. All right. This is Brian Littrell from the Backstreet Boys here with my son Bailey doing a classic father-son weekend activity by taking over Ryan Seacrest. This is what we do all the time, right, Bubba?
0: And part of this job is making sure all of your questions get answers, right? So let's do another one right here.
23: Hey, Brian. This is Hannah from Encino. So I had a quick question for you. Is there a song in the set that feels completely different when you are performing it inside the Sphere versus past performances?
22: Wow, Hannah, great question. The song is I Want It That Way and Get Down. The reason being, if you have not seen the show at Sphere, We take a lift up in the sky, in the sphere, and it goes about 65 feet above the crowd. Now, Hannah, personally, I am terrified of heights. I don't even really like to fly, but I have to fly around the world because of my job. So when they put you on a lift, my production manager, Dan, comes over and he goes, yeah, we're going to have this stage and it's going to shoot up to the sky and it's going to go way up to the sweet spot on the screen and sphere and it's going to look amazing. Well, you know, when the intro is like, AJ goes, yeah, then I have to start singing, you are my fire. But it sounds like this, you are my fire, because I'm so scared. I'm so scared to go up on this lift because I don't like heights. So I would rather perform that song on tour or somewhere else where we're about maybe, you know, 10 to 15, 20 feet above.
0: He's one of the only people I know that can sing afraid, but not sound afraid.
22: Well, I try not to. I've got a little practice. But thank you for your question, Hannah. And yeah, it's always I want it that way, especially when you're suspended in the sky.

0: can't get out of it.
1: That's Earrings by Malcolm Todd at number 26. And this is Bailey Littrell, your guest host this weekend, along with my dad, Brian.
2: Now let's get to another question from Instagram. What do we got, Bubba?
1: So Aaron Muffin asks, Bailey, I stalked your photography page and I'm blown away.
3: That's cool.
1: How did you get into photography? Oh, man. Okay, so Aaron, I got into photography basically just off of painting. I used to paint a good bit and I would sell my art, and that was one of the reasons.
2: But you still paint.
1: Right.
2: Yeah, when you're inspired.
1: That's the way I could pay for my new guitar strings when that needed to be rotated, which is about every 3 months. Fun fact. And so I finally got tired of ruining the furniture at my house, or, you know, my dog walking through and tracking through the living room. So I wanted to get into photography, and I wanted to try to edit things and find vibrant colors and bring out these interesting effects in photos. So that's really what got me started. And that was this summer, probably like a couple months ago. So
2: got to give credit to Mom, because Mom has always been able to like see life through a lens, because Mom grew up as an actress. That's how we met in California. It was the 15th of June, 1997. She was cast on the As Long As You Love Me video shoot. And it was the rest of my life right there. So she taught me how to see life through a lens when I didn't really understand at that time. So I think you pick up some of that skill from her.
1: Yeah. Thank you so much for the question. It's one of my favorite things to do now.

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0: That's I Love It, I Love It, I Love It by Bella Kay at number 23.
1: And this is Brian Littrell from the Backstreet Boys taking over the countdown while Ryan is out.
0: And speaking of Seacrest, you guys might have seen me last year on American Idol, which was a wild experience. The biggest lesson I learned from the show was composure in mass amounts of pressure. I think American Idol taught me to hone in and believe in your craft, believe in who you are as an artist, because there will always be a big moment that you might not feel that you're ready for, but you have no option but to persevere. So I give Idol all the credit in the world.
1: So when it comes down to it, you got to do it, right?
0: Exactly. And anyway, this guy competed on American Idol, and look at him now. It's Benson Boone with The Time of My Life at number 22.

0: That's Folded by Kalani at number 21. And this is Bailey Littrell taking over the countdown with help from my father, Brian, who you may know is a Backstreet Boy.
1: They don't have to know that. Well, okay, maybe they do. Okay, but for real, I am in the Backstreet Boys, and we have a new single out that we are so excited about. It's called Bottle Up, and I love this track. Now, the cool thing about it is that our manager sent it to us in an email file. They were like, hey, just take a listen to this song. And we were out of the country somewhere doing a festival show, I believe in Mexico somewhere. And they sent the email, and I was the first one to take a listen, and I loved it from the moment that I heard the demo. You know why? Because Ed Sheeran was singing the demo.
0: The rumors are true.
1: The rumors are true. Because Ed Sheeran co-wrote this with a guy named Saban, who came out of Max Martin's camp. Saban is an amazing writer, as well as everybody knows that guy named Ed Sheeran. But when he's singing a demo, he kind of sells it. So when we got in the studio to sing the song, we were all kind of worried about trying to match what Ed did because he did such a great job. So the song is on the soundtrack for Paw Patrol, the Dino movie, which hits theaters this August. We are super excited about it. Who would have thought that a Backstreet Boy pop band, after 33 years, would be in a kids movie on the theme song of the soundtrack?
0: Pretty incredible.
1: You know what?
0: It's pretty incredible.
1: We're just going back in time.
0: The 14th. 14th it comes out.
1: The 14th. And now here it is. It's an American Top 40 Extra.

0: That's Bottled Up. Who sings that song, Bubba?
1: I heard it was the entire cast of Paw Patrol. Oh, wait, no.
0: No, it's the Backstreet Boys. In the extra spot. What a great spot to have.
2: We'll be back with Ryan and Bailey Litchell in just a sec.
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0: That's Baby Doll by Dominic Fike at number 20.
1: And this is Brian Littrell from the Backstreet Boys taking over the countdown while Ryan is off. And I am accompanied by my son, Bailey.
0: And besides helping out with this countdown of the 40 biggest songs, it's been so much fun working with my dad on my music career.
1: Has it really, like, be honest with the listeners?
0: Completely lying. No. it's been amazing.
1: Well, I appreciate that.
0: Absolute honor.
1: Listen, what a great chance it is to get to co-host the show with you, because I want people to know, like, you as a person. Because a lot of people know the Backstreet Boys, but they don't really know you. You know, you're a songwriter, you're a producer, you were on Broadway when you were 13. You were nominated for a Drama Desk Award, which is right underneath the Tony. I truly believe in him and support him every which way I can, because any dad would do the same for their son, no matter what they do.
0: I was very blessed and lucky to have an amazing mother and father who were there for me the whole time and dropped everything in their lives and went with me to chase my dreams. So I don't want to get all choked up, but
1: let's not get all sentimental. Let's get back to the countdown.
0: Anyway, here's an artist that recently became a dad himself. It's Teddy Swims with Mr. Know-It-All at number 19.

0: is Teddy Spims at number 19. And this is Brian Littrell from the Backstreet Boys.
1: And this is Bailey Littrell.
0: And together, we are taking over the countdown. This is awesome. I love this.
1: And this feels like a perfect spot to answer another one of your questions.
2: Hi, Brian. This is Elena from Olympia, Washington. I'm such a huge fan, and I wondered if you thought that you might ever take the Millennium Show on the road and what that would look like in your mind. Thank you. Bye.
0: I love to hear their voices because they're so happy to...
1: Well, I'm glad she's thinking what I'm thinking.
0: Well, you know, we talked about taking the Millennium Show on the road again. We talked about actually recreating it from top to bottom. But the only thing, the difference between 1999 and now is the technology is leaps and bounds from what it used to be. Like, when you think about playing in the round, because the Millennium Show in 99 and 2000 was in the center of the arena, so we would fly in from the back. Well, once we finish the Sphere residency, we're moving on to Düsseldorf, Germany, where we have 10 shows in Düsseldorf at the stadium. And I'm not giving out any secrets other than we might bring that flying gig back. So...
1: You might want to make a trip to Europe.
0: Well...
1: And it might have to be Germany.
0: You know, and if things go well in Germany, which I hope they will, because a lot of people don't know, the Backstreet Boys' origin of success began in Germany. So we're going back to Düsseldorf to reintroduce the Millennium Reimagined. It's not the exact show, Elena, but it's going to be close enough, I think, that you don't want to miss it. Thank you for your question.
3: Number 18.

0: coming back to you.
1: That's Edge of the Earth by The Beaches. It's an American Top 40 on the Verge track.
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17: When Brian Littrell from the Backstreet Boys and his son Bailey fill in for Ryan as our special guest hosts.
1: What's going on? It's Bailey Littrell hanging out with my father, Brian, while we count down the 40 biggest songs.
2: Man, I like this job. And you know what? Right now, we are in the middle of our Sphere run in Las Vegas. It's like the best gig on the planet. I'm just going to say it. Because everybody comes to you Like, we're running into people from China, from Japan, from the UK. This is such an amazing experience. We are blessed to have super fans all around the world. And we're playing this Sphere all the way through the end of August. So I hope to see you there. If you don't have your tickets, you better try to get one.
1: All right, so let's get back to the music with another hit.

0: That's Speed Demon by Justin Bieber at number 16. And this is Bailey Littrell, your guest host this weekend, with some help from my dad, Brian. Now, let's get to another one of your questions.
1: Hey, Brian and Bailey, this is Margaret. Brian, you've always been my favorite Backstreet Boy, and your self-titled album was one of my first CDs. I'd love to hear from each of you two things. Number one, what's a unique performance moment that you'll never forget? Maybe something that was unplanned, but a magical surprise or experience, whether it was between you and the band on stage or an interaction with a fan or the crowd. And then secondly, from each of you, outside of your careers in music, what do you most admire about each other?
2: That's a great question. Thank you so very much. I got to go back to 1999, the original Millennium Tour. If you listen to the Millennium album, I think it's track number 12 or 13 at the very end. It's called The Perfect Fan. And it's a song that I wrote and produced and dedicated it to my mom because she's always been my perfect fan. So one of the coolest moments in my career was going back to my hometown, singing that song, and walking my mom around on stage during that song in front of about 22,000 people. And that happened two nights. So yeah, that was a pretty cool moment. What's one of your cool moments, Bubba?
0: Oh man, it's when I got to open for you. 2019, we were playing Kansas City, and
2: on the DNA World Tour, right?
0: Exactly. Yeah. I was 16 years old, and we walked out to Kansas City, and the crowd was basically full, and the arena was full, and I was so shocked to see that everyone actually showed up to listen. It was one of the greatest moments, and I literally cried at the very end. We were, you know, just me and my band, we were taking our bow, and everyone stood up, and it was just one of those moments where I was like, oh wow, this is amazing. Like, hopefully one day I could have a show like this, take it on the road, and this could be the reaction that, you know, maybe by the time I, you know, get some facial hair coming in here substantially, that could happen, you know? So tell me this, what's something that you admire about me?
2: I admire your songwriting.
0: Thank you.
2: I really do. You are a great songwriter. Ever since you were a little boy, the way he hears melodies, the way he puts his words together, it just touches my soul each and every day. Normally, when he was living with his mother and I, we've been able to see him grow as a young artist for, you know, his whole life. And he also inspires me each and every day because of the things that he's been through, because it's not always easy being a Backstreet Boy boy, right?
0: It's true. Very true.
2: Yeah.
0: Very true.
2: So not to get too deep, but what inspires you about me?
0: This one's easy. It's your compassion for others. You have a giving heart that not many people in this world have, but yet you also have a thick skin, and you've been able to be in so many tough situations through your life that you've persevered through. And that's before your career, that's your childhood to now, and seeing like who you are as a person and witnessing it and seeing your heart of gold like through it all, the one thing that won't change, it's quite beautiful to see. So
2: I'm speechless. Wait, we have a show to run. All right, thank you for your question, Margaret. We really appreciate it.

0: That's Homewrecker by Somber at number 14.
1: We'll be back with Ryan and Bailey Litchell in just a sec.
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3: Seacrest is out this weekend.
4: 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Sorry, had to do it.
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0: That's American Girls by Harry Styles at number 13.
1: This is Brian Littrell from the Backstreet Boys taking over the countdown while Ryan is off. And I am actually accompanied by my son, Bailey, and he's helping me work all of this out too, right?
0: Yes. All right. Now let's get to another one of your questions.
2: Hey, Brian and Bailey. It's Juan calling from Oakview, California. Random question, Phil and Sotsy. I got to know where you guys stand on Kentucky barbecue versus Georgia barbecue. We're talking KY versus GABBQ. Let me know. Hope all is well. Blessings.
1: Juan, that's a great question. Because growing up, I did not have a lot of Kentucky barbecue.
0: Our barbecue is very similar to North Carolina barbecue, except for the cornbread. It's like an abomination to have sweet cornbread in Georgia. So those, you know, barbecue fusion places come in and they're like, we have a skillet sweet cornbread. And we're like, no, you can't. And of course, I'm the one at the table like, yeah, I'll take some. And everyone's like, no, stop. Send it back. So that might be one of our biggest differences. I could be completely wrong, though. And then to our sauces, you know, we like some spicy sauces in Georgia.
1: Yeah.
0: So.
1: Hey, Juan, thank you for your question. I hope you got the answer that you wanted, feeling all saucy. Man, I think I want some barbecue now.

0: Hey, come on now. That's Choosing Texas by Ella Langley at number 11.
1: American Top 40 with special guest hosts Brian Littrell and his son Bailey continues after this.
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0: Hey, what's up? This is Brian Littrell spending the weekend with my son Bailey and taking over the countdown while we're here. Wow.
14: Look, so we only have a few more songs before we get to number one, but we saved room for more of your questions. So give us a call at 1-877-AT-40-FAN, or you could drop a question in the question box on our Instagram story at American Top 40.
0: We'll answer a couple more just after this.

0: That's I Just Might by Bruno Mars at number 9. And this is Bailey Littrell, half of the guest host team this weekend, along with my dad, Brian, from the Backstreet Boys. Yes, that is exactly what we call him around the house.
1: All right. You don't call me Brian, you call me Dad. So let's get back to another one of the questions from Instagram. At Looking for the Bluebird asks, after all these years, what is one of the songs that has taken on a completely different meaning since you first recorded it? All right, I gotta go with Quit Playing Games. We spent 3 hours in the studio in what we call the dungeon in Stockholm, Sweden, recording that song. Little did I know that that song would be like the most magnanimous song to really put the Backstreet Boys on the map. It was so simple. It did not take that long to record. Like I said, it took about 3 hours. So we weren't really invested in what that song's potential would end up to be. That song was so simple and catchy, which made it so great for radio. Traveling around the world after 30 some years and singing that song today, it makes me extremely happy because there was a time that I didn't really like singing it.
0: Now look at the evolution.
1: Look at what it did.
0: Look at the evolution. You have to love that song because it's such a huge part of your career.
1: Yeah. Thanks for that question at Looking for the Bluebird.
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1: And his boy, Bailey Littrell.
14: The boys are back in town.
15: So be it, so be it, so be it.
1: Ryan and Bailey are here all weekend long as your American Top 40 guest hosts.
16: That's right. And we are hanging out all weekend long. This is so awesome to be able to do this with you, Bubba.
0: I'm really glad we got to do this together.
16: Yeah.
0: All right, so I've been making a lot of music lately that I am super proud of, and I can't wait for everyone to hear it. In the meantime, you know, the studio life has been absolutely incredible. I've never enjoyed recording and writing as much as I do right now. I feel like the kid in the CD store discovering Millennium and saying, oh my gosh, my dad's famous. I have that, what I call spirit of a child again, that I have ever so missed. make sure to follow me on Instagram at Bailey Littrell underscore music. That's B-A-Y-L-E-E-L-I-T-T-R-E-L-L. It's not French. It's Littrell, not Littrell. To stay up to date on everything coming out, I'm going to play my new single in a bit. But first, you got to hear this.

0: say. That's Stateside by Pink Pantherous and Zara Larsson at number 7.
1: And this is Bailey Littrell, one of your guest hosts this weekend while Ryan is out. So I just released a new single that I'm so excited about. It's called So Be It, and it marks a major shift in my music career. It's my first pop single ever. I've been writing pop music my whole life, but I've been in country for about 8 years. This now marks my new beginning, the new journey, and I'm excited that I get to share it with you all. So,
0: hey, can I introduce it?
1: If you want to, let's go.
0: Yeah. I mean, I am dad, you know. Okay, here it is. So Be It by my son, Bailey Littrell. It is an AT40 Extra. So proud of you both.
1: That's so awesome.

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0: That's So Easy by Olivia Dean at number 5. And I'm Bailey Littrell, hanging out with my dad, Brian, and running the countdown for Seacrest this weekend.
1: Now let's get to another question from you guys.
2: Hey, Brian, this is Kinsey from Champaign, Illinois. I'm a huge Backstreet fan, and you specifically have been a big inspiration in my life, both musically and personally. So I'd love to say thank you for that. And I do have a question. I'd like to know, what has been the most difficult decision that Backstreet Boys have had to make as a group over their 33-year career? Thanks, B.
1: That's awesome. Hey, Kinsey, I love that you're from Champaign, Illinois. That's pretty cool. You know what? I'm going to go back and I'm going to talk a little bit about the lawsuit that we had to file against Lou Pearlman in the original contract that the Backstreet Boys had. When we were all kids, you got to back up 33 and a half years. We were all kids. We were aspiring artists. We wanted to be successful. And you can sign your life away. We did that. And not to bring the show down too much, it was a hard decision based upon the group to go ahead and file that lawsuit and break ties with our former manager. But it was also freeing in the moment that we were able to take control of our career. It came down to Kevin and AJ and myself and Howie and Nick to make all the decisions to move forward as a band. So as troubling as those times were, it was very empowering to be your own man and to take your career back. So thank you, Kinsey, for the question, and I hope you got the right answer. And I love Champaign, I have to say that.

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1: You know what? I can't believe it. We finally made it. The two hottest songs in the country are just ahead. This is Brian Littrell filling in for Seacrest with my son, Bailey.
0: And we will tell you who has the biggest song of the week. And we'll get to one last question from you guys coming up.
1: I'm so excited.
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0: We have officially made it. It's the top two songs in North America, and I'm one of your guest hosts, Bailey Littrell, here with my dad, Brian, who you might know as a Backstreet Boy. But before we hear the number two song, let's hear one final question from you guys.
11: Hey, Brian. This is Dana from Minneapolis. Hey, so I was wondering if you could clear something up for me. Did you ever go into those old Backstreet Boys AOL chat rooms back in the day and talk to fans? Because I was convinced that I talked to you when I was like 13, and I just wanted to know if that was actually you or not. Thanks for clearing that up.
1: Dana, what a great question. You know, sometimes, given my age, it's hard to remember who you talk to, but you know what? I'm going to go out on a limb and tell you the honest to God truth. I don't know if it was you that I spoke to, but I did go on those chat rooms and talk to fans. So the cool thing about AOL at that time is, you know, nobody knew like what the internet was going to do, and the chat rooms and things, just kind of the world opened up into not so small spaces where you could talk to everybody all around the world. So that was one thing that we took pride in, especially connecting with our fans. I think that's why the Backstreet Boys have the longevity that we do, because we are super good to our fans. Our fans make us who we are and give us all that success that we've had and still do. I think you said you were a lot younger, so maybe you'll find me on Instagram now because it's so easy to talk to us now. Thank you so much for that question. Now, here's number two.
12: For just a

0: Risk It All by Bruno Mars at number 2.
1: And this is Brian Littrell from the Backstreet Boys taking over the countdown while Ryan is off. And we are ready to unveil the number 1 song of this week. We made it, Polo. And the artist at the top said that producer Max Martin is a major influence on him. Hey, listen, I know Max, and he's a great writer.
0: Absolute legend.
1: Yeah.
0: And this guy is clearly taking notes because he has the biggest song in the country. It's Tame Impala with Dracula.
1: Featuring Jimmy.
0: The number 1 song for 3 weeks in a row.

0: That's the number one song for 3 weeks in a row. Dracula.
1: And for one last time, it has to be one last time. And we had a blast taking over the countdown. What an experience.
0: Thanks, Ryan, so much for letting us fill in. And thank you guys for all the great questions. Be sure to check out my new single, So Be It, wherever you get your music.
1: And I hope to see all of you guys at the Backstreet Boys show at Sphere in Las Vegas. We're playing through the end of August, August 29th, which is pretty cool. Next week, I think you're in very capable hands with Alex Warren. But now, I guess we gotta go, right?
0: We're out of here.
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0: online at SL100.com. What's up for your Sunday? It is Hayes. I'm here. You're here. Let's go. Good music all the way this hour from Chapel Roan. We got Ella Langley. We got Somber. Tom, what are you up to?
1: I'm here listening at work. It's pretty busy, but you guys are getting me through it.
0: All right, man. That's what we try to do. We try to keep your mind off your workplace and just kind of put you in a cool space with all this great music. So thank you for listening.
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lives here.

0: drop dead. Your number one hit music station is SL 100. So now that we're talking about back to school and got a lot of people going back to school, some of my friends are already back in school. They got like weird calendars. The question is the after school snack. How do we feel about the after school snack? What do you do for your kids when they get home from school? What do you have waiting for them?
1: Half a sandwich and some crackers.
0: I think I used to get celery sticks when I came home from school.
1: Oh, yeah, I know. Me too. Okay, I'll do it.
0: Have a great afternoon.
1: Thank you.
0: Yeah, you know what you do, parents? Put down some healthy choices and videotape their reaction when they get home from school and they get to the house and there are celery sticks. Get their reaction on that. That'll go viral for sure. Kehlani, Folded, next.
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If you haven't heard the latest from Tame Impala, it's out. 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
2: 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It's Zara Larsson.

0: SL100. Yeah, we would love for you to see Zara Larsson at the iHeartRadio Music Festival presented by Capital One, September 18th and 19th. We're taking over Vegas. Trip for two and $1,000 up for grabs tomorrow. 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Trip for two to be in Vegas to see BTS, Zara Larsson. You got Benson Boone and more. 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

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We kick it off tomorrow, 9

0: online at SL100.com. What's up, vibing on a Sunday afternoon? Thanks for hanging out. My name is Hayes. What are you up to?
1: I am chilling in my car waiting for my best friend.
0: What's going on? Where's your best friend right now?
1: She is on her way from her house so we can go get some lunch.
0: Okay. I love the fact you're in your car chilling, waiting for your best friend. I mean, she's late. So if your best friend is listening right now, let's go. But be safe, but let's go. All right. Ella Langley, Choosing Texas, coming up.
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Can we shout our first responders out? 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

TikTok, we partnered up. We got good things happening. My friend Becky is one of the people that you're going to hear on TikTok radio. And we appreciate the partnership with iHeart. And if you're on TikTok scrolling anyway, make sure you check out TikTok radio. It's up and running. It's going on right now. Hey, Somber is on the way with Back to Friends. We got iHeart Radio Music Festival artist Zara Larson.

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4: They say the holy water's watered down, and this town's lost its faith. 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

What's going on? It's Hayes, and football is back at the Rock September 5th. Our USM Golden Eagles take on Alcorn State for the first game of the season. 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

0: 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I've been every year, and you just kind of get some really good music and a good vibe of Vegas. 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

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All right, what's the deal for a Sunday afternoon? What are we excited about? Let me know. I am here. My name is Hayes. On the iHeartRadio app, you'll see a red talkback mic in the upper right corner. Leave a message, make a request, a shout-out. What's on the agenda for a Sunday? What are you doing that I should know about? That message will come to me instantly into the studio.

0: SL100, out and about on a Sunday afternoon. If you're going to be hitting the movie theaters, obviously Spider-Man is a big one, and you say you're going to go check it out. Who are you going to roll with?
1: My boyfriend, and then probably take my sister and her husband.
0: Okay, all right. 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Hey, Olivia Dean's on the way. We got Katy Perry. 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

0: 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Somber, there you go. 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

online at SL100.com. Oh, I love that song for my wife right there. Risk It All, Bruno Mars on your radio on a Sunday afternoon. Stretching it out, feeling good about the weekend. The grind is real tomorrow. Good luck on winning that trip to the iHeartRadio Music Festival. 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
1: 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We are the V Bros. It's Mikey V, Frankie V, and our bestie Gianna.
2: So, Denise, are you on TikTok?
3: Yes, I am.
2: Okay. Mm-hmm. Yeah. We find random stuff out on TikTok, and I was laughing about this. A TikToker asked for examples of things wives had to teach their husbands that they should have already known.
4: Oh, my God.
2: And this list, hysterical. Now, on the list are some guys didn't realize that fabric softener is not the same as detergent.
5: Why did Gianna growl about that?
4: Because thankfully my boyfriend knows how to do laundry, but I just can't believe that's even a thing that people would think that.
2: So apparently another husband thought that raw chicken juice, you know, when you let the chicken like kind of defrost, is not actually a sauce. You don't now pour that back on top of the chicken when you cook it.
4: I'm horrified right now.
6: Ew.
2: And this is the best one of all because it's the easiest one to know. But TikTokers are asking things that wives had to teach their husbands that they should have already known. They should have already known that there's certain things that once you open it, it's got to go into the refrigerator. When you open up the ketchup, the pasta sauce, you don't just open it and put it back on the counter. Lots of husbands didn't realize certain foods must be refrigerated after they're open.
3: Oh my gosh, somebody's going to be sick.
4: I feel bad for the wives that are married to the people in this study that had to teach their husbands these things.
5: The good thing is now both you guys value your man just a little bit more.
4: Thank God.
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0: 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It's a V Bros, Mikey V, Frankie V, and our bestie Gianna.
1: We're joined by Emma.
2: And how often do you brush your teeth?
3: Always twice a day, if not more.
1: Yeah.
3: You know, what I have going on or, yeah.
2: And this is why this is so shocking to me. I've also never heard anybody say this, but there's a study. 1 in 3 Americans admit to going 2 days without brushing their teeth.
3: Ugh. No. Who does
1: Ew,
3: that?
1: Yeah, who the heck does? One of my exes did that, actually. He was gross.
2: So there you go.
1: He was gross. His mom actually texted me one time and was like, can you please have him go to the dentist? He was in his 30s, just to give you an idea.
3: I can't imagine. I've never gone a day. That's crazy. I mean, every now and then we fall asleep without doing it, right? But that's like once in a blue moon kind of thing.
2: Yeah, that's after a late night out.
1: Even so, even when I used to get really, really drunk, forget to brush my teeth, and let's say I was like sleeping somewhere other than my house, I would find toothpaste, put it on my finger.
2: We've all done it.
1: Everywhere. I will find a way to get my teeth brushed.
2: There's nothing better than brushing your teeth with a dirty finger.

0: 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It's Mikey V, Frankie V, and our bestie Gianna.
1: If you're somebody that runs late often, you're actually doing something right.
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2: Joined by Carrie. So when it comes to being late, how many minutes do you allow somebody before they're actually late?
3: 5 minutes.
2: You got five minutes.
3: I hate when people are late. I hate it when people are late. Five minutes is okay.
2: You give them a 5 minute window.
3: Anything over than that is rude.
2: Wait, if that is true, Gianna would never have been to any of our station events.
0: Oh, I was going to say, here we go. I'm always the late one.
2: So this is trending right now, also on social media. They're talking how much wiggle room is still considered on time. And apparently Gen Z says being 10 minutes late is still on time. You can show up somewhere 10 minutes late and they think it's totally fine. That means that you're actually on time, if not early. Now, 40% of millennials said they forgive colleagues running 10 minutes behind schedule because it happens. Sometimes things cause you to be a little bit late.
0: Yeah,
2: so
0: exactly.
2: You're allowed to be 10 minutes late before you consider
4: accident. My college football coach would not like this. He used to say, if you're early, you're on time. If you're on time, you're late. If you're late, don't come.
0: Oh,
2: boom.
0: Wow.
2: Mikey V, the coach from Stonehill College right there.
0: Thank God I didn't play football. I would have never been there.
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0: same. SL100, it's a V Bros, Mikey V, my big bro Frankie V, and our bestie Gianna.
1: Janet, are you a fan of pineapple topped pizza?
2: Oh, yeah, I know this is, like, super controversial, but I love pineapple on my pizza. It's like little sweet bombs. Yeah,
0: this comes up a lot in the show. We always say our dad would be very mad at us because he's very Italian, but I love pineapple on pizza.
3: I always say I don't like it, but full disclosure, I've never actually tried
1: it. Oh, wow. Check this out. A lot of people are like Gianna and others that don't like this at the other. Hawaiian pizza, cross it off the list. It's a new pizza. They serve this in Sweden. It's called the Tropicana pizza or simply the Swedish pizza. And on it, they put curry, pineapple, and bananas. Nobody knows who came up with this idea of the unusual pizza, but it is something you can now get in Sweden, and it might be making its way to the States, the Tropicana or Swedish pizza.
0: Can I change my answer? It's now no.
3: Yeah.
2: I don't know. Banana changes everything.
0: Yeah.
2: That sounds weird.
0: Like some mushy. Yeah, I'm good, yeah. She goes, that's a fruit, like pineapple.
3: Yeah.

0: SL100. It's a V Bros, Mikey V, my big bro Frankie V, and our bestie Gianna.
1: A lot of people are on GLP-1s or weight loss meds.
0: And there are side effects. Now there's a side effect that has nothing to do with your health, but could really change your life in a bad way. We'll talk more next.

0: online at SL100.com. We are the V Bros. It's Mikey V, Frankie V, and our bestie Gianna.
1: Hey, Rebecca, you know how a lot of people are taking weight loss medications like GLP-1s and stuff?
2: Yeah.
1: Researchers found that people on these weight loss meds are getting divorced more so than others.
2: Oh, why?
1: Yeah, divorce rates are literally higher.
3: I can tell you why.
1: Go ahead, Mikey.
3: Shallow people get skinny and then they get more people give them attention.
1: There you go. I mean, I'm reading the study, but we didn't need an expert to tell us this. Yeah, major lifestyle and appearance changes increase the likelihood of a divorce because your partner gets confident. You know, they're skinny, they're showing off. Now they have the confidence to go out and they're leaving their respected husband.
2: Right. They're like, I don't need this anymore.
1: Exactly. That's crazy.
3: They lost the weight and their spouse.
1: A lot of weight right there.
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1: We're joined by Vanessa.
2: Are you ready for today's idiot criminal of the day?
3: Hit me with it.
2: Here we go. A Florida sheriff's detective was arrested and fired because, well, she was using their automated license plate recognition system to track somebody.
1: Uh-oh.
3: Not for her job?
2: No, definitely was not for work. And basically what it is you can type in somebody's license plate.
1: Right.
2: And you know where they're moving to or where their car has been seen most recently.
3: Wow, that's crazy.
2: Who would you guess she was tracking?
3: Such an invasion. Like an ex-boyfriend or something.
1: It has to be a guy.
2: Pretty close, but not right. She was tracking her current husband's ex-wife.
1: Oh, no. If I had access to a system like that the way I am, can't say I wouldn't do it.
2: Yeah, well, good thing Gianna's not a sheriff, so that's a plus.
3: Did she at least catch them doing something suspect or no?
2: No, they haven't even caught her. They didn't even catch him doing anything crazy. She claimed he was trying to serve her legal papers, so she was like helping him out, find her.
1: Oh, yeah.
3: Yeah, but you can't do that.
2: Yeah,
1: right.
2: Come on. The keyword there is claim. But nevertheless, as she's getting arrested, this is the best part. They asked her, why would you do this? You know you can't do this with a police officer. She said, because I'm stupid.
1: What? You know what? At least she was honest. She didn't sugarcoat anything. I'm stupid.
3: Yeah,
1: self-aware. Straight to the point.
2: Idiot criminal of the

0: 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It's a V Bros, Mikey V, my big bro Frankie V, and our bestie Gianna.
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0: In a game we call 1 Second Wonder. Now, we love this game because wherever you are, you can play along as well. We all play together next.

0: 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We are the V Bros. It's Mikey V, Frankie V, and our bestie Gianna.
1: It is time for 1 Second Wonder.
2: Off the air, I was just saying how my goal is to stump Gianna. Like, if I can stump her once during this game, yeah, I feel like I've succeeded.
3: She's
2: as the 1 Second Wonder.
1: Do it.
2: I'm going to try right now. Play along in your cars and at home. I play 1 second of a song. I do wonder if you can tell me the artist and the title. We start with our very own Mikey V.
4: Here we go.
2: Artist and title of this song.
4: Lose Control.
2: My buddy Teddy Swims.
1: Your buddy.
2: Over to Gianna's good friend. I need you to tell me the artist and title of this song right here.
4: Drop It.
1: Drop It Low. Snoop Dogg.
4: That's not
1: drop
4: the
1: it,
4: right.
1: Drop It. What? No, Drop It Low. What?
4: I think it's Drop It Like It's Hot.
1: Oh, no. Drop It Like It's Hot.
4: Like It's Hot.
1: Damn it.
4: Drop It Like It's Hot.
1: I said Drop It Low. I guess you stumped me in a way, but I knew the song.
2: That's not the one we're going to stump you with. The next one that I come back to with will be the one I'll stump you with.
1: Drop It Low is the other guy.
4: Yeah, Flo Rida.
1: Drop It Low, girl.
4: Okay, here we go.
2: Over to Mikey V. 1 Second Wonder. I play 1 second of a song, and I wonder if you can tell me the artist and title of said song.
4: Buy You a Drink. My good friend, T-Pain.
1: Good friend. Besties. They hang out together. Him, you know,
2: I got a girlfriend and his kid. Yeah, the kids play with my kids and we hang out with my cats together.
4: I don't have any kids, so probably tough.
1: Good friends. Great.
2: Besties. All right, Gianna, here's the one I'm going to stump you on. Are you confident that you can get this?
4: I'm so excited.
1: Let's see.
2: Gianna, artist and title of this song, right here.
1: All the Stars, Kendrick Lamar and SZA.
4: Whoa.
1: Lamar and SZA.
4: Wow.
1: Wow.
4: Well done.
1: Super Bowl 2 years ago.
4: She keeps the throne as the queen of all games, Gianna.
1: Thank you
4: for playing 1 Second Wonder with the V-Bros.
1: What more?
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0: 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It's a V Bros, Mikey V, Frankie V, and our bestie Gianna.
1: We do it every single night. We spread those positive vibes. Andrea, what's one thing making you smile tonight?
2: Because I filed for divorce. And
1: wait, today's the day you actually filed?
2: It's time.
1: How long have you been thinking about filing for this divorce? How long has this day been waiting?
2: I've been thinking about it for like 4 years.
3: Oh, wow.
4: Yes, queen! Wait, now, congrats!
3: People do often throw divorce parties now, right?
1: Uh-huh. Yeah, they do.
2: I'm having one. You guys are invited. It's literally next weekend.
4: I will be there. Yeah.
3: If you need a DJ, I'm in. We got you going.
1: My first ever divorce party. I'm putting that one on the resume.
3: Perfect.
2: Are you single? Because I'm ready to mingle.
3: Oh, again, I'm just offering the DJ.
1: But we're happy you're happy, and I appreciate you spreading those positive vibes to the V Bros. I could

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1: Lollapalooza got a little crazy last week, but what people were doing in the crowd was insane and disgusting.
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1: So, Julia, we've been talking about this all night because people at Lollapalooza last weekend were lining up so early for their favorite artists and they didn't want to move, so they were peeing in plastic bags.
2: You know what this tells me? It tells me that people have lost all of their people skills. Make a friend. Make a friend in the line and be like, yo, I'll hold your spot while you go if you hold my spot.
1: Oh, no, trust me. It does
2: like,
1: not.
2: What is wrong with
1: it? It cannot work that way. Because I saw someone at Coachella say, why aren't people just doing that to go to the bathroom? People will not let you bypass them. Like,
0: I don't care. I will go to the back of the entire place before I pee in the bag or poop on the ground. I'm serious, but next, Emily, is there any like artist or celeb that you would do this for?
3: You can call me insane, but if I got tickets to Noah Kahan and I could be up front in front row, I would literally wear a diaper and also pack more diapers for myself in case I need to change it.
1: A girl got to do what a girl got to do, I guess.
3: Exactly.
1: And again, we're talking about this because at Lollapalooza last weekend, people were in the crowd for so long that they were peeing in bags.
0: Is there any celebrity or any show you'd do that for? It's up on Instagram at VBros on air.
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0: SL100. It's a V Bros, Mikey V, my big bro Frankie V, and our bestie Gianna.
1: So we're talking about how at Lollapalooza last week, people were lining up for their favorite artists like 12 hours early, and they didn't want to lose their spot, so they stayed. And they went to the bathroom. They peed in plastic bags.
0: Kind of wild, but Whitney, we're curious, is there any celeb or any artist that you would do something like this for?
2: I have my celebrities that I love, right? Like Harry Styles, that is my future husband one day. He doesn't know it yet, but that's okay. He'll figure it out. But would I poop on the floor for him?
1: Would you, though?
2: No.
1: If it really came down to it.
2: Absolutely not. No way.
1: All right. Well, we're talking about this because at Lollapalooza last weekend, people were peeing in plastic bags.
0: Layla, is there any celeb you would do something like this for?
3: I would totally do this for Elvis Presley, for sure.
1: Ah, so like if he literally came back from the dead for one day, you would pee in a bag.
3: Yes, yes.
0: Okay, I've been so against this the whole time until you mentioned people that aren't alive and were like, Elvis or MJ?
1: Yeah.
0: I'll
1: pee in a bag. Don't care.
0: I might turn the corner.

0: Your number one hit music station is SL100. It's a V Bros, Mikey V, Frankie V, and our bestie Gianna.
1: If you're a big coffee drinker, I mean, it's already Monday again tomorrow, there's something you're going to want to know.
2: Because if you don't drink coffee correctly, it could be bad for your health. Mm-hmm. Going to talk about that next.

0: Anna.
1: Rebecca, are you a morning coffee drinker?
2: Yes.
3: I'm a morning, afternoon, possibly nighttime coffee drinker.
4: Mikey drinks coffee at night. It's mind-boggling.
1: You got that from our mom, Mommy V.
2: Then how do you sleep? You have to wake up and poop in the middle of the night?
4: No, seriously, it's a stimulant.
1: Well, check this out real quick. Mikey, not so good. You, however, are doing a good job because research has found that your caffeine that you take in the morning is good for you. A cup of coffee in the morning helps you prevent cardiovascular disease by over 31%. Now, we're not saying it's good to drink coffee throughout the day. That could actually cause some issues. But having one nice cup of coffee in the morning is healthy for you. So great job. Not you, Mikey.
3: So morning coffee is good for your heart. Nighttime coffee is good for your late night poop.
4: I guess so.
3: Very happy we cleared that up and we can move forward with the show.
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0: 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It's a V Bros, Mikey V, my big bro Frankie V, and our bestie Gianna.
1: Hey, Steph, have you ever had brain freeze when you eat that ice cream too fast?
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1: And it's the worst, right? And you're like, man, when will this go away? There's one simple thing you can do to instantly get rid of that brain freeze. What you want to do is take your thumb, okay? Take your thumb.
3: In the roof of your mouth.
1: Yes, you press it up on the roof of your mouth. How did you know that, Gianna?
3: I don't know, because I've never gotten a brain freeze in my entire life. How did I know that?
0: Well, maybe you never got a brain freeze because you still suck your thumb.
3: I don't suck my thumb. Maybe I don't put my fingers
1: but no,
3: in my
1: no,
3: mouth.
1: It's true. Yeah, you want to put the thumb right behind your front teeth up on the upper part of your mouth like that, because the warmth of your thumb will actually stop the pain that's going to your brain.
3: Why does my brain have so much random knowledge? Like, I can't remember what I learned in school, but I knew that for no reason.
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1: Monday again tomorrow. A lot of us like to complain on a Monday, but we have a list of things that happy people will never complain about.
2: So help us all kick off the new week on a good note. I'm going to go through this next.